0: Live from the MineAtShackleValleyNow.com newsroom, this is Goat News.
1: Good afternoon, I'm Zach Barrowcliff. As conditions remain dry and temperatures heat up in the month of May, the BC Wildfire Service will be issuing Category 2 and 3 fire prohibitions next week. The prohibitions will be for the southern zones, which include Valemont, Prince George, Vanderhoof, and Fort St. James. For those planning on having a spring campfire or burning debris this weekend, the service gave some reminders, including positioning your fire a safe distance from anything flammable, never leaving your fire unattended, and make sure the fire is out and ashes are cool to the touch before leaving. It added that early spring is also a period of increased wildfire risk called spring dip, which happens every year. The province is celebrating investments in major projects and skilled trades this week. Our provincial reporter Emily Jovetsky has more in her weekly update from the BC Legislature.
2: British Columbia's government is adding 17 more projects to a list of major developments it hopes to fast-track. Premier David Eby says it builds on the government's Look West economic plan.
3: We have about $88 billion worth of private investment that is on track to move forward in the next 3 years alone.
2: The province said firearms legislation targeting gang and gun violence will take effect October 1st. The Firearm Violence Prevention Act passed in 2021 and includes new rules for low-velocity and imitation firearms. And BC is welcoming investments in skilled trades included in the federal spring economic update. It includes wage subsidies for apprenticeships and bonuses for completing Red Seal certification. BC Conservative jobs critic Gavin Dew took aim at the BC government over youth unemployment.
4: We remain very concerned at stubbornly high youth unemployment in BC.
2: And that's your weekly update from the BC Legislature. For Vista News, I'm Emily Jovetsky in Victoria.
1: The Prince George Folk Fest announced two returning performers for its upcoming Cold Snap concert series. This is part of a three-act series, with the first being Dan Mangan announced in April, with Blue Moon Marquee and Catherine McClellan now joining later this year and next. Producer Catherine Benny talks about the two acts returning to Prince George.
5: Blue Moon Marquee is a duo that leans into that gypsy jazz blues vibe. And then Catherine McClellan, reigning from PEI, is a second generation singer-songwriter and a really beautiful voice that's just going to enchant the room.
1: Both acts will be performing at the Knox Performance Center, with Blue Moon Marquee scheduled for Saturday, November 7th, and Catherine McClellan on Saturday, March 27th, 2027. And in sports, the Prince George Spruce Kings start the Coastal Conference Final on the losing end as they took a 4-0 loss to the Nanaimo Clippers yesterday. Game 2 takes place at Copar Memorial Arena tonight at 6 o'clock. And the Prince George Devils made light work of the PG Bandits with an 18-5 score in the first regular season game of the PG Senior C Lacrosse Association yesterday. The Bandits will take on the PG Assault tonight at 5 o'clock at Kin 2. Get daily and weekly news alerts directly to your inbox by signing up at MineAtShackleValleyNow.com.
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1: Good afternoon, I'm Zach Barrowcliffe. As conditions remain dry and temperatures heat up in the month of May, the BC Wildfire Service will be issuing Category 2 and 3 fire prohibitions next week. The prohibitions will be for the southern zones, which include Valemont, Prince George, Vanderhoof, and Fort St. James. For those planning on having a spring campfire or burning debris this weekend, the service gave some reminders, including positioning your fire a safe distance from anything flammable, never leaving your fire unattended, and make sure the fire is out and ashes are cool to the touch before leaving. It added that early spring is also a period of increased wildfire risk called spring dip, which happens every year. The province is celebrating investments in major projects and skilled trades this week. Our provincial reporter Emily Jovetsky has more in her weekly update from the BC Legislature.
2: British Columbia's government is adding 17 more projects to a list of major developments it hopes to fast-track. Premier David Eby says it builds on the government's Look West economic plan.
3: We have about $88 billion worth of private investment that is on track to move forward in the next 3 years alone.
2: The province said firearms legislation targeting gang and gun violence will take effect October 1st. The firearm

0: For Vista News, I'm Emily Joveski in Victoria.
1: The Prince George Folk Fest announced two returning performers for its upcoming Cold Snap concert series. This is part of a three-act series, with the first being Dan Mangan announced in April, with Blue Moon Marquis and Catherine McClellan now joining later this year and next. Producer Catherine Benny talks about the two acts returning to Prince George.
2: Blue Moon Marquis is a duo that leans into that gypsy jazz blues vibe. And then Catherine McClellan, reigning from PEI, is a second generation singer-songwriter and a really beautiful voice that's just going to enchant the room.
1: Both acts will be performing at the Knox Performance Center, with Blue Moon Marquis scheduled for Saturday, November 7th, and Catherine McClellan on Saturday, March 27th, 2027. And in sports, the Prince George Spruce Kings start the Coastal Conference Final on the losing end as they took a 4-0 loss to the Nanaimo Clippers yesterday. Game 2 takes place at Copar Memorial Arena tonight at 6 o'clock. And the Prince George Devils made light work of the PG Bandits with an 18-5 score in the first regular season game of the PG Senior C Lacrosse Association yesterday. The Bandits will take on the PG Assault tonight at 5 o'clock at Kin 2. Get daily and weekly news alerts directly to your inbox by signing up at mindatchacovalleynow.com.
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1: But don't worry, we're not going anywhere. 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

0: the goat.
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2: I'm Dane. Prince George Fire Rescue responded to an early evening fire Friday evening at the Fort George Baptist Church. He said at approximately 6:30, first arriving crews found heavy smoke and flame on one side of the structure. Crews initiated an aggressive attack and knocked down the fire on the exterior of the building before entering the structure to extinguish flames inside. Damage was confined to the building and is estimated at $150,000. No injuries were reported and the cause of the fire is under investigation. Providence is celebrating investments in major projects in skilled trades this week. Our provincial reporter Emily Besky has more in her weekly update from the BC legislature.
3: British Columbia government is adding 17 more projects to a list of major developments it hopes to fast-track. Premier David Beebe says it builds on the government's Look West economic plan.
4: We have about $88 billion worth of private investment that's on track to move forward in the next 3 years alone.
3: The province said firearms legislation targeting gang and gun violence will take effect October 1st if the Firearm Violence Prevention Act passed in 2021 and includes new rules for low-velocity imitation firearms. And BC is welcoming investments in skilled trades, included in the federal spring economic update. It includes wage subsidies for apprenticeships and bonuses for completing Red Seal certification. BC Conservative Jobs Credit Avenue to claim BC government over youth unemployment.
4: We remain very concerned at the high youth unemployment in BC.
3: And that's a weekly update from the BC legislature. For Business News, I'm Emily Besky in Victoria.
2: Donald Trump says the U.S. could restart strikes on Iran if, in his words, they misbehave. Still, the U.S. president is reviewing the latest Iranian proposal for ending the conflict. One Trump says will open shipping in the Strait of Hormuz and wind down the U.S. blockade there, while leaving talks on Iran's nuclear program for later. Trump says he can't imagine the offer would be acceptable and that Iran had not paid a big enough price for what it had done. The president is now more than 2 months into the conflict without either a decisive military or diplomatic win. Canada, of course, has so far managed to stay clear of Middle East conflict, but Prime Minister Mark Carney tells Canadian press that Ottawa might send forces to restore shipping access in the Strait of Hormuz if there is what he calls a functional ceasefire. Carney is in Armenia this weekend for the European Political Community Summit. Joint colleagues, he says, have banded together to provide assistance once a durable ceasefire is established. And in sports, Prince George's Kings are headed to Nanaimo down 2-0 in their BCHL Coastal Conference final series following a 3-2 Game 2 overtime loss to the Clippers at Copart Memorial Arena last night. The Clippers won Game 1 morning on Friday night. Game 3 is Tuesday at the Frank Crane Arena. Get the daily and weekly newsletters directly to your inbox by signing up at MyCheckWellNow.com.
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1: I'm Darren Bain. Church fire rescue responded to an early evening fire Friday evening at Fort George Baptist Church. The city said at approximately 6:30, first arrived crews found heavy smoke and flame on one side of the structure. Crews initiated an aggressive attack and knocked down the fire on the exterior building before entering the structure to extinguish flames inside. Damage was confined to the building and is estimated at $150,000. No injuries were reported, and the cause of the fire is under investigation. The province is celebrating best in major projects in skill trade this week. Our provincial reporter Emily Gobeski has more in her weekly update from the BC legislature.
2: British Columbia's government is adding 17 more projects to a list of major developments it said hopes to fast-track. Premier BDB says it builds on the government's low-west economic plan.
3: We have about $88 billion worth of private investment that is on track to move forward in the next 3 years alone.
2: The province said firearms legislation targeting gang and gun violence will take effect October 1st. The Firearm Violence Prevention Act passed in 2021 and includes new rules for low-velocity and imitation firearms. And BC is welcoming investments in skilled trades, included in the federal spring economic update. It includes wage subsidies for apprenticeships and bonuses for completing Red Seal certification. BC conservative job critic Gavin Due took aim at the BC government over youth unemployment.
3: We remain very concerned at stubbornly high youth unemployment in BC.
2: And that's your weekly update from BC legislature. For Vista News, I'm Emily Jaworski in Victoria.
1: Donald Trump says the U.S. could restart strikes on Iran if, in his words, they misbehave. Still, the U.S. president is reviewing the latest Iranian proposal for ending the conflict. One Trump says would open shipping straight to Hormuz and then wind down the U.S. blockade there, while leaving talks on Iran's nuclear program for later. Trump says he can't imagine the offer would be acceptable and that Iran had not paid a big enough price for what it had done. The president is now more than 2 months into the conflict without either a decisive military or diplomatic win. Canada, of course, has so far managed to stay clear of the Middle East conflict, but Prime Minister Mark Carney tells the Canadian press that Ottawa might send support to restore shipping access to the Strait of Hormuz if there's what he calls a functional ceasefire. Carney said in Armenia this weekend for the European Political Community Summit, joint policies he says have banded together to provide assistance when a durable ceasefire is established. And in sports, the church teams are headed into Nanaimo down 2-0 their BCHL Coastal Conference Final Series following a 3-2 overtime loss to the Clippers at Copa Memorial Arena last night. The Clippers won game 1-4 on Friday night, and game 3 is at Tuesday at the Frank Kramer Arena. Get daily weekly alerts directly to your inbox by signing up at MyChacoValleyNow.com.
4: Early in the morning, rising to the street. Light me up that cigarette, I stretch

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1: I'm Darren Bain. Prince George Fire Rescue responded to early evening fire Friday evening at the Fort George Baptist Church. The city said at approximately 6:30, first arriving crews found heavy smoke and flame on one side of the structure. Crews initiated an aggressive attack and knocked down the fire on the exterior of the building before entering the structure to extinguish flames inside. Damage was confined to the building and is estimated at $150,000. No injuries were reported, and the cause of the fire is under investigation. Province celebrating investments in major projects and skilled trades this week. Our provincial reporter Emily Jeseski has more in her weekly update from the BC legislature.
2: British Columbia's government is adding 17 more projects to a list of major developments that it hopes to fast-track. Premier David Eby says it builds on the government's West economic plan.
3: We have about $88 billion worth of private investment that is on track to move forward in the next 3 years alone.
2: The province said firearms legislation targeting gang and gun violence will take effect October 1st. The Firearm Violence Prevention Act passed in 2021 and includes new rules for low velocity and intimidation of firearms. NBC is welcoming investments in skilled trades, included in the federal spring economic update. It includes wage subsidies for apprenticeships and bonuses for completing Red Seal certification. BC Conservative job critic Ben Dew took aim at the BC government over youth unemployment.
4: We remain very concerned at stubbornly high youth unemployment in BC.
2: And that's your weekly update from BC legislature. For Vista News, I'm Emily Jeseski in Victoria.
1: Donald Trump says that the U.S. could restart strikes on Iran if, in his words, they misbehave. Still, the U.S. president is reviewing the latest Iranian proposal for ending the conflict. One says that it would open shipping straight to Hormuz and wind down the U.S. blockade there, while leaving talks on Iran's nuclear program for later. Trump says he can't imagine the offer would be acceptable and that Iran had not paid a big enough price for what it had done. The president is now more than 2 months into the conflict without either a decisive military or diplomatic win. Canada, of course, has so far managed to stay clear of the Middle East conflict, but Prime Minister Mark Carney tells the Canadian press that Ottawa might send support to restore shipping access and the Strait of Hormuz if there's what he calls a functional ceasefire. Carney says that Armenia is this weekend for the European Political Community Summit, which he says has banded together to provide assistance once a durable ceasefire is established. And in sports, French troops are headed to Nanaimo down to nothing in their BCHL Coastal Conference final series following a 3-2 overtime loss to the Clippers at Copart Memorial Arena last night. The Clippers won game 4-0 on Friday night. Game 3 is set Tuesday at the Frank Arena. Get daily weekly alerts directly to your inbox by signing up at MyChannelValleyNow.com.
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1: I'm Darren Bain. Prince George Fire Rescue responded to an early evening fire Friday evening.

0: evening at the Fort George Baptist Church. The city said at approximately 6:30, first arriving crews found heavy smoke and flame on one side of the structure. Crews initiated an aggressive attack and knocked down the fire on the exterior of the building before entering the structure to extinguish flames inside. Damage was confined to the building and is estimated at $150,000. No injuries were reported and the cause of the fire is under investigation. The province is celebrating investments in major projects in skilled trades this week. Our provincial reporter Emily Joveski has more in her weekly update from the BC Legislature.
1: British Columbia's government is adding 17 more projects to a list of major developments it hopes to fast-track. Premier David Eby says it builds on the government's Look West economic plan.
2: We have about $88 billion worth of private investment that is on track to move forward in the next 3 years alone.
1: The province said firearms legislation targeting gang and gun violence will take effect October 1st. The Firearm Violence Prevention Act passed in 2021 and includes new rules for low-velocity and imitation firearms. And BC is welcoming investments in skilled trades included in the federal spring economic update. It includes wage subsidies for apprenticeships and bonuses for completing Red Seal certification. BC Conservative jobs critic Gavin Dew took aim at the BC government over youth unemployment.
3: We remain very concerned at stubbornly high youth unemployment in BC.
1: And that's your weekly update from the BC Legislature. For Vista News, I'm Emily Joveski in Victoria.
0: Donald Trump says the U.S. could restart strikes on Iran if, in his words, they misbehave. Still, the U.S. president is reviewing the latest Iranian proposal for ending the conflict, one Tehran says would open shipping in the Strait of Hormuz and wind down the U.S. blockade there while leaving talks on Iran's nuclear program for later. Trump says he can't imagine the offer would be acceptable and that Iran had not paid a big enough price for what it had done. The president is now more than 2 months into the conflict without either a decisive military or diplomatic win. Canada, of course, has so far managed to stay clear of the Middle East conflict, but Prime Minister Mark Carney tells the Canadian press that Ottawa might send support to restore shipping access in the Strait of Hormuz if there's what he calls a functional ceasefire. Carney's in Armenia this weekend for the European Political Community Summit, joining colleagues he says have banded together to provide assistance once a durable ceasefire is established. And in sports, the Prince George Spruce Kings are headed to Nanaimo down 2-0 in their BCHL Coastal Conference Final Series following a 3-2 game two overtime loss to the Clippers at Copar Memorial Arena last night. The Clippers won Game 1 4-0 on Friday night. Game 3 is set for Tuesday at the Frank Crane Arena. Get daily and weekly news alerts directly to your inbox by signing up at MinorChacoValleyNow.com.
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7: But don't worry, we're not going anywhere. 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Yeah, long story.

0: Warning. Excessive exposure to this show may result in spontaneous air guitar, head banging, and uncontrollable urges to sing into your hairbrush. 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
1: Keep on pushing, babe, like I've never known before. 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

That song seems a lot older than it is. AC/DC, big song form, stiff upper lip, not 80s, not 90s. That was 2000, February 2000. I know, right? It's kind of nuts. Seems a lot older. It's Kent Shoemaker. Tonight on the show, the band deeply connected, forever connected to Motley Crue and a bad choice made by Vince Neil. You remember that one? And a Seattle song that totally snubbed its nose at the grunge scene, even though they lived it. And they're from Seattle. 40.

0: And yeah, it is May. We're here. I'm not sure how we got here this fast. This past week just blazed by, whizzed by. And I will say, I think my opinion on the line of the week, it's going to King Charles.
1: I cannot help noticing the readjustments to the East Wing, Mr. President. Following your visit to Windsor Castle last year. And I'm sorry to say that we British, of course, made our own small attempt at real estate redevelopment of the White House in 1814.
0: You have to watch that clip. I swear I watched that clip like five times. I was laughing so hard at that. Not bad, big ears. Old guy, you still got some wit. Little 80s throwback for you, King. We are going to stick with England here. Taking her back to 1984. Slow and easy, White Snake in the Caribou, PG, Olds, Alberta, and on the island, Comox Valley.

0: We'll stay with 84 here for a second. Had the Whitesnake tune coming off Hanoi Rocks, cover of CCR. It's Kent. 84 was the turning point for that band. Hanoi Rocks had so much going for them. That was the car wreck. Vince Neil, Ferrari, drinking and driving. He's hanging out with their drummer, whose name is Razzle. Really, the worst part of that story, though, Michael Monroe, the singer of the band, still the singer of the band, he was already hurt. If he didn't hurt himself, they would have been in Europe touring.
1: So I'd done four gigs with a broken ankle, and then after I had a cast, like, up to my knee, you know, I couldn't really give people their money's worth. So we figured, okay, we should have actually just postponed the rest of the tour. But for some reason, well, the management wasn't there to make a decision. So the record label decided to send us to L.A. to do some promo, because we had apparently had a big following there and stuff. And then the next day, the accident happened, and Razzle died, and that was the beginning of the end. The band ended up breaking up.
0: Oh, twist of fate for Hanoi Rocks, shipped off to L.A. to cut some promos. Really had nothing to do with their tour, because they couldn't tour. Just horrible. Start of something good for the Oilers.
2: Well, there's a new bunch on the block in the National Hockey League. The Edmonton Oilers, by name, the Oilers have won the Stanley Cup.
0: That was 1984. They knocked off the Islanders. 3 years earlier, the Islanders beat the Canucks. How do you like being a Canucks fan now? I'm just going to say there was so much hope for the Oilers. I would think it was across Canada, unless you're a Habs fan, maybe, but the Oilers couldn't pull it off.
3: It stings, man. Like, I was talking to my friends around here. I was making plans for Game 7.
0: And final stretch for the Cup again, 2026. 84 was good for these guys, too. Canadian icons. Walking the razor's edge. Here's Helix.

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covering one of the best years in rock for sure. 84, another fantastic album, Stay Hungry. Twisted Sister made it to everybody's cassette player or record player. Anthem for an entire decade. VH1 has that, the 17th greatest rock song of all time. Here and Now in Olds, Vanderhoof, Williams Lake, and Hope the Week Was Great in PG. Over here on the island, Comox Valley. Just heard, so the Oilers winning the Cup in 1984. I gotta think a lot of hockey fans might be thinking this could be, I just heard this, that with Florida and Tampa being out, this could be the Hurricanes year again. Another Cup run for Rod Brind'Amour in Carolina. Oddly enough, their last time, right, they beat Edmonton last time. Brind'Amour from Campbell River. Brind'Amour, the senior men's hockey team that I play goal for, we've made many trips to his rink. They call it the Brindy. He's got his golf tournament for cystic fibrosis every June. Last year was the 25th year for it. So maybe the Cup is coming to BC. I don't know. Montreal's looking good. Buffalo, too. Quiz time. What song was based on a book called Diary of a Drug Fiend and completed with a deck of tarot cards in 1980? We're going to find out in like 12 minutes. Here's the tune I was talking about off the top of the show. One of Seattle's best that was not grunge.

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3: Warning. Excessive exposure to this show may result in spontaneous air guitar, headbanging, and uncontrollable urges to sing into your hairbrush. You're welcome.
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Hairspray Head Scratcher right there. That is your answer. The song inspired by a book. Diary of a Drug Fiend was the book, completed with a deck of tarot cards. Ozzy, Randy Rhoads, 1980, Blizzard of Oz. Such a great tune. I am Kent. I always found it odd. That song has always been one of Ozzy's most memorable tunes. Fans have done votes, articles, set lists, things like that. It's always right up there, but not huge on this side for radio play. One of the all-time best guitar solos in heavy metal, too. It is on Guitar Hero. If you play Guitar Hero World Tour, yes, you unlock Ozzy if you master that one. Before we check out of here with Ozzy's old band from 1980, first time with Ronnie James Dio, too. Let's hit our headlines.

You had to know Gene Simmons could not retire. Not really. Like, really kick back. He's coming to Canada, Canadian tour. For our listeners in Alberta, Gene's in Edmonton November 30th, Calgary December 1, Lethbridge December 3. Coming up in early May, we're going to get the first record from Paul and Gene's kids, the Stanley Simmons Band. That'll be May 3 for the album release. And Europe has just announced they're back with their first record in over 10 years. I didn't even know they were still going, like 10 years ago. But the album is called Come This Madness. First single's called One on One. The video is out, and it stars a Swedish actor. They're from Sweden. This Swedish actor is one of the best character actors of our generation, really. Peter Stormare is acting in the new Europe video. The album is out September 25th. Side note, it will be the 12th album for Europe. Who knew? Have a great week. Here is Sabbath, first one with Ronnie James Dio after Ozzy left. Neon Knights on Heron now.

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1: I'm Darren Bain. This week is Emergency Preparedness Week, and with a dry start to spring, now is the best time to start thinking about preparing for wildfire season. Red Cross Disaster Risk Reduction Manager Mark Holzer says any plan or emergency kit should be personalized.
2: Make sure that both of those are going to meet the needs of your household, your family. Take into consideration sort of all aspects, right? Does your family have young children? Do you have pets? Are there older people in the home with mobility issues? Because these are all going to impact what you're going to be planning for.
1: Holzer says a personalized plan means a number of different things, such as how you can leave your community if needed and where you would be going. He added protecting your home can start right away, such as removing any flammable materials from the vicinity of the home. Meanwhile, it was 10 years ago on May 1st that the Fort McMurray wildfire started and rapidly escalated, ultimately destroying 2,400 homes. First On-Site Property Restoration conducted a poll in February sharing new insights into how Canadians are thinking about wildfires today. While residents are familiar with fires, the poll underscored the need for improved preparedness as communities expand into fire-prone areas. Here's Jim Mandeville from First On-Site.
3: We're starting to see the sort of fire activity in places that, at least in living memory, we're not used to seeing it. You know, we're seeing major smoke infiltration in Metro Calgary, Metro Toronto. We saw out-of-control overland fires in Nova Scotia, right, you know, in Halifax's back door last year. So the awareness has definitely climbed.
1: 63% of all Canadians expressed concerns about being affected by wildfires, and 70% expressed concern of smoke. The BC Real Estate Association says housing activity in the north has cooled following a resilient 2025 in the face of worsening economic conditions. As of March, year-to-date sales are nearly 9% below what they were at this time last year, with active listings pretty much identical. Economist Amit Sidhu says geopolitical tensions between America and the Middle East are playing a factor.
4: Because of the economic consequences that are involved with the Strait of Hormuz there, particularly with the oil price shocks that we are seeing in the market, which are continuing to endure and affect everywhere in the world, I think it's really tempered some of the expectations we may have previously had for this year.
1: The agency projects 4,000 sales for the region this year, a decline of 1.6% when compared to 2025. However, the average home price for the north is expected to inch up to $450,000, a spike of 1.4%. And Road Safety at Work is urging drivers to be on the lookout for wildlife this spring. According to Road Safety at Work, May and June are the highest risk month for wildlife collisions on BC roads due to changing behavior by both drivers and animals. ICBC reports an average of more than 12,000 animal-related incidents over the past 5 years, including more than 3,100 in the north. Drivers are reminded to slow down and be alert in areas marked with wildlife warning signs and to scan roadsides for wildlife continuously. Get daily and weekly news alerts directly to your inbox by signing up at MinnetonkaValleyNow.com.
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